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1: I'm Steve O'Dell with Mission Network News. Tensions over fuel prices in Syria this week come on the heels of President Ahmad al-Shara declaring the country to be on a new trajectory, one that prizes democracy and will unite military groups into one Syrian army. As the Kurdish-led group SDF disbands, President al-Shara has promised constitutional protections for Kurds.
2: So this integration is going to occur. But as to whether the cultural and linguistics and political rights of the Kurds in the northeast will still be cared for and guaranteed, we're not really sure.
1: How new governance will affect believers in Syria is another unknown.
2: The prayer is that they would still be able to meet together, they'd still be able to worship, they would still be able to marry, and baptize, and that God would protect that religious freedom that they currently have.
1: Find more prayer points in our full report online. And World Missionary Press is sending 750,000 diary date books to prisons across the U.S. These books contain daily Bible verses and note-taking spaces. This year, WMP will also be sending Spanish copies. Helen Williams with WMP says,
3: "They are extremely well received. We get wonderful feedback from prisoners. It just gives them something to start their day. It gives them something to think about during the day. Gives them a place to write."
1: Having these books can also be a stepping stone to joining a Bible study. Please pray that the scripture would speak to the hearts of those who receive the date books and that the Holy Spirit would be with the prison chaplains as they minister to people through Bible studies. Learn the full story at missionnews.org. 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I'm Steve O'Dell.
4: All right, going to the weekend. Not too bad here, overnight here. Down to about 11. Starts to get a little cloudy for sun and cloud on Saturday. High of 19, down to 11, and sun and cloud Sunday again. High of 20, down to 11. 30% chance of showers moves in for Monday only. Tuesday, sun and cloud, and some rain coming next week. Oh, I hope it changes. We plan to go camping one last time next weekend. May it clear off and we enjoy it, because we're going to try to be at Elk Falls right by the river. Do a little more fishing. I don't know what's in there. We'll see. Coming up, got a commentary. Stick around.
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4: Okay, here's Russell Brand. He's talking with Jeremiah Johnson about what happens with world powers when it stops looking political and it starts looking spiritual, like what's going on now. Let's have a listen.
7: I've never had more spiritual demonic warfare in all my life than in January this year when I was speaking at Davos.
8: The government almost in its entirety now exists in that margin that calls us to disobey. Like the government and state are operating as a kind

0: kind of a false idol, primarily as a false idol, that they want control of your ideology. They want control of your body.
1: They want to control how you think.
0: Yes, consciousness itself, attention and thought itself. They want control of consciousness and thought itself, and they can do that through via food, via medicine. One scarcely dare imagine the nefarious ways that the frequency of neurology could be disrupted, and likely already is.
1: I spoke at the World Economic Forum. I'm not sure if you're aware of this.
0: And no, I
1: was
0: didn't
1: invited
0: know.
1: To Davos. So I was I there know. To present the resurrection of Jesus Christ and
0: Whoa.
1: What I believe is the event horizon of free enterprise. Gillian Tett, you may remember her name from the Financial Times. She's provost of King's College Cambridge, interviewed me. And I'm working with people who I believe will work with the Antichrist someday, Russell. I say that without flinching or blinking. And do you know what I realized? This is to your point, to add fire to it. It's not even the governments in the margins. These global companies now run the world. Not governments, the companies run the world. And I'm there presenting the gospel, and I'm reminding them, have you heard of this term of forgiving debts, loving your enemies, praying for those who persecute you?
2: So when we have these terms at Davos of forgiveness of debts, loving our enemies, praying for those that persecute us,
1: that comes from one event horizon and one alone. It doesn't come from socialism, Marxism, or Socrates. It comes from the physical bodily resurrection of Jesus. And they were looking at me cross-eyed, Russell. I've never had more spiritual demonic warfare in all my life than in January this year when I was speaking at Davos. And I've been invited back to speak again, so we'll see how it goes. I need you there with me in January.
0: If I'm a free man in January, I'll come. Now,
1: please. But do you see what I mean? The governments, not even governments, companies are running the world now.
0: Look, remember, I came to Christ after having lived a long time in like my own Saul of Tarsus dedication and devoutness to the law comes from being a member of the priest class of the establishment. The Pharisees these right. days are not in the Roman Catholic Church or in the Protestant Church or in any denomination. They are the proselytizers of the culture as king. Now, like
1: exactly.
0: I would posit that we're, and so the idea that there's a nexus of power that's extra governmental to me is an idea that I've lived with long before coming to the Lord. My own training and my own preparation has given me deep experience in that dialectic. I've got insight when it comes to Hollywood power and insight when it comes to governmental power. And I understand how media operates because I've been operating inside media for a long, long time. Now, the discourse around power outside of Christianity is that there are sets of global bureaucracies, one of them being the WEF, the WHO, yeah. the International Monetary Fund. These bureaucracies pose as neutral. Indeed, as a scholar of
1: but
0: Greek,
1: they fund the greatest evil in the world.
0: You'll be able to help me, though. My point is that the etymology of the word sin, in addition to the Mr. Mark component, yeah. has that sort of metastasizing neutrality component. Now, bureaucracy is expert at presenting itself as neutral. I've experienced it. I'm experiencing it a lot. But it is the forum and frame in which the demonic can thrive in a kind of a parasitic way. In a parasitic way, that pose of neutrality that you get from like the WHO, WEF, IMF is where that secondary, ulterior, near invisible power is it's executed through it. So yes, I'm aware that corporations and global entities are much more powerful than any national government. Indeed, we are living right now through the kind of collapse of that new priapism, like that sort of excited
1: right.
0: engorgement of when Trump became president, of like, oh wow, man, we've got a bull in the China shop, we've got this guy who's willing to stand up, and you know, and of
1: yeah.
0: course now it seems, because of certain geopolitical events, that there is a different power, that whether you're Kamala Harris or Donald Trump, it don't matter who you are. And like, you know, like I think maybe I might even be quoting you back to you, that everything is downstream from spiritual warfare. I know that.

0: We're all sinners. Adam and Eve sinned in the Garden of Eden. Cain and Abel, their sons, sinned. And they passed that disease of sin down to you and me. And we all have the disease in our hearts. We're all under condemnation. We're all going to die.
1: Try to be perfect by self-will, and you'll quickly realize the reality of sin. And that has huge implications.
0: Where will you spend eternity?
1: That answer isn't a happy one if you're not in relationship with Jesus Christ.
0: How shall we escape if you neglect the one way God offers? Because God is offering you an escape. He offers you a way, a permanent way of salvation.
1: With Jesus Christ, there is perfect freedom.
0: He's willing to forgive all the past sin. He's willing to give you eternal life. He's willing to guarantee you heaven in the life to come because of what Christ did on the cross for you.
1: Go to BillyGraham.org and click on Peace with God. That's BillyGraham.org.

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Hey, Bible readers, I'm Tara Lee Cobble, and I'm your host for The God Shot on 88.7 Spirit FM. Who is to condemn? Christ Jesus is the one who died. More than that, who was raised, who is at the right hand of God, who indeed is interceding for us. Romans 8:34. This is incredible. This is part of what Paul wrote to the Christians in Rome who were experiencing persecution and death because they refused to worship the Roman emperor. In all their trials, Paul said God is working to bless them. As people who've been adopted into God's family, God has the final say about who we are. Even though we're sinners, he calls us saints. No one can condemn us because the God of the universe has already declared our future. That would have been so reassuring to the persecuted Christians in Rome, but it's also a comfort to us today. Christian, there is no condemnation for you. Jesus paid your sin debt in full. It is finished, and he's where the joy is. To hear The God Shot again or to share it with friends, go to spiritfm.ca and click the God Shot link.

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1: The Lord rescues the godly. 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He saves them, and they find shelter in Him.
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0: Hi, it's Darren Marlar with another Power Charge. Here at the radio station, we have a candy machine in the break room. It's kind of interesting how this machine works because it requires, get this, it requires money before giving you the candy. Amazing, huh? Well, all right, actually, a lot of things in this world work that way, don't they? You want to watch cable television? You got to pay for it. Want to drive a nice car? 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In fact, just about everything in this world works on the principle of paying for what you use. 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

0: It's the Word of God. That's why I like the church I go to.
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2: I never thought I'd step foot in a church. 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But it was very difficult because my father is the temple leader of a traditional Japanese religion. 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But I continued to listen to FEBC for 7 years and studied from your Bible study course. I also met a pastor who was a guest speaker on an FEBC broadcast. He understood my circumstances and agreed to do a Bible study with me. During each lesson, I found deep joy. While I never thought I'd step foot in a church, thanks to FEBC, I was baptized in one on April 8th.
0: Jesus' message of hope is heard around the world. 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

0: Reptiles, they're cold-blooded. Well, they used to be. Maybe in this circumstance, this is the Genesis Factor. For generations, it was a rule that reptiles were cold-blooded, and turtles, being reptiles, were therefore called cold-blooded as well. Being cold-blooded, it was expected that the body temperature of turtles would be close to that of the surrounding water. It was creation scientist Dr. Wayne Fryer who first discovered a warm-blooded turtle in the early 1970s. He and two other scientists published their historic research in the journal Science in 1972. They reported the discovery of a giant leatherback turtle weighing 920 pounds that was able to maintain a body temperature of 72 degrees Fahrenheit, even when placed in a tank of 45-degree water. Leatherback turtles range from warm tropical waters to cold northern waters, often migrating between them. This discovery actually shatters two false claims made by evolutionary science. First of all, it proves that reptiles can be warm-blooded, and that the leatherback turtle is warm-blooded. Second, this is one of many examples answering the claim that scientists who believe in creation aren't real scientists. Over the years, many scientists who believe in creation have made important discoveries in science, such as this. This shouldn't surprise us, since science studies the material world that the Creator made. Scientists who believe in creation are actually in a better position to learn what He has done than those who deny Him. For CreationMoments.com and the Genesis Factor, I'm Darren Marlar.
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2: presents Life 101, the basic rules for surviving and moving ahead in life.
1: So you're unhappy. It will happen to everyone at one time or another. And when we're unhappy, it's a common knee-jerk reaction to blame our unhappiness on those around us. Though relationships can be tough, it's unhealthy, and psychologists would say immature to simply blame it on others. People feel unhappy in their lives, so they blame it on their spouse, thinking if they get rid of that person, they'll finally be rid of the unhappiness in their own lives. Popular speaker Joyce Myers admits that at one time she had a lot of unhappiness in her life, so she blamed it on her husband. But when she finally began to work on herself and quit blaming him, her happiness level and her contentment with her marriage grew dramatically. The Bible says in the book of James that the cause of much strife and even wars can be found inside ourselves. It says clearly that we're to take it up with God, not just blame those around us. If you are unhappy in life, take the high road and look inside yourself first, instead of blaming others for letting you down by not making you happy. 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
1: Life is short. It's far too short to waste. 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Before you know it, God willing, you'll be in your 60s looking back at your life. 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Don't waste your time. Savor every moment. Be brave. 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
3: Confess all your sins to the Lord Jesus.
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3: Yep, that's what it means when the yellow light comes on.
4: The yellow light? It's the red light flashing.
3: The red light? 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
4: Oh, I don't really kick the dog.
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1: Hi, I'm Natasha, and I'm 7 years old, and I have a joke for you. Who was the first tennis player in the Bible? Joseph. He served in Pharaoh's court.

0: 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I'm Trevor Wickens. 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

0: Hello, this is Heaven. May I help you?
1: Hello, I'd like to know how to get to heaven.
0: Well, sir, are you a sinner?
1: No, I'm a good guy.
0: Oh, then you're sinless.
1: Well, I'm not sinless, but I've done more good than bad.
0: Then you are a sinner. In that case...
1: Well, what am I supposed to be? Perfect?
0: Yes.
1: Well, then how do I get into heaven?
0: First step is to admit that you're a sinner.
1: But I'm not!
0: I'm sorry, we can't help you. Thank you. Hello, this is Heaven.
1: Compared to some of the people I work with, I'm a pretty good guy.
0: But we're not comparing you to others, sir. We're comparing you to God.
1: Well, that's impossible.
0: Okay, thank you. Hello, this is...
1: Okay, suppose I'm not perfect, then what?
0: Then you need to ask Jesus to forgive you for being a sinner.
1: But I'm not that bad.
0: Okay,
1: thank... Well, wait. Now, I asked Jesus to forgive me, then what?
0: Well, since he already paid the penalty for your sin, then he will forgive you.
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7: Yeah, I guess I always seem to miss the attic when I clean. 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
10: 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So here's a test. Let's see how it works if we take some of these excuses and apply it to something else like sporting events.
11: The people sitting in my row didn't seem very friendly. The seats were too hard. Every time I went, they asked for money. The referees made a decision I didn't agree with. I was sitting with hypocrites. They only came to see what others were wearing. Some games went into overtime, and I was late getting home. The band played some songs I'd never heard before. The games are scheduled on my only day to sleep in and run errands. My parents took me to too many games when I was growing up. Since I read that book on sports, I feel I know more than the coaches anyway.
10: 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Neither are sports. But funny, we never let an excuse keep us away from sports, do we?
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I'm Terry Somerville. Good day to you. Nice to have you on board the good ship Spirit FM for the day, and it's great. Here's something interesting again. 1955, Mission Aviation pilot Nate Saint, that was his name, spotted the Aka India villages in the Amazon jungle. Now, I don't know about you, if you've ever had a chance to fly over the Amazon. I actually have, in an airliner going to Argentina, and it's just horizon to horizon jungle with the winding river Amazon just winding through. And even now, you can't see nothing. So for him to spot the Aka Indian villages was pretty amazing. So they knew they were unreached tribes. That was their mission, to tell anyone who didn't know in these villages about Christ before modern man got to them and just basically, you know, raped their land and took everything, introduced them to television. So anyway, Nate Saint and some of the other missionaries flew in later and attempted contact, and ultimately on the beach where they landed in the riverbank area, the Indians tentatively came out, and all of a sudden the Indians attacked, speared them all, and killed them all. The whole works. All the missionaries were massacred right there. Anyway, they were spotted this day in history, 1955. It was the next year, January 6, 1956, when they were massacred. Isn't that weird? You know, you're doing that work, and you have no idea that's going to happen to you. And it just does. Your life is laid down for Christ. Anyway, do you know how those Indians were reached for Jesus? Their wives of these men went back and made contact with the Aka Indians, and they were accepted because they're women, I guess. Men seemed like a threat. The women, you know, anyway, there's quite a story around this, but the wives of the ones that were massacred led the ones that killed their husbands. They led them to the Lord. Isn't that something? They actually led the men who care husbands. They led them to Christ. Wow. And so the whole Aka village, tribal people, became Christian. Isn't that something?

Greetings to the Maltas, aka DJ Patrick, bringing you Sunshine Reggae 258, coming out live from the island of Malta. Got a brand new tune to drop. This one on a rhythm called Trust You Rhythm, and a tune called I Got Trust You from Mike Aramu. I got trust you, Lord. Been a while since I dropped a show. Few months, I think. And I finally feel like I'm getting ready to start up again. Maybe not on that regular basis, but whenever I get the chance. I did actually drop one yesterday. Had some technical issues. So, this is take two.

You know, I haven't been listening to as much music as I usually do lately. I've just been so burdened by the things going on. I'm actually starting listening to the news a lot more. Just feel like a burden to pray for the desperate situations in the world for the moment. But you know, music is soothing for the soul. It's also like a prayer. So just lifting up those who are suffering in this world. And just asking God to break through. And ultimately trusting in Him.

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Just pray for the Lord to bind up the broken.

loving this rhythm. It's called Trust You Rhythm. Some great tunes on this one. Always like to promote the artists. This is Judith Gale. Up next, go on from Carl I and Dwayne Fire, Cross Power Movement, and a tune called Just For Me.

I am Dwayne Fire, and a tune called Just For Me. He did it all just for me. This is from Joshua Kessler. This one is called Oasis, and I believe the album is called Oasis as well. Joshua Kessler coming out from UK. Nice smooth vibe on this one as well.

That's right, message in the music, and that's what gospel reggae is all about. I've always loved reggae music, well, since I was about 14, I guess. And, I still do, but to be honest, you know, I don't like that hardcore kind of dance hall vibe that... it's not the music, it's the message, you know, when it's all about like gangsters and just how bad you are, or how much money you got, or how many girls you got, or it just doesn't have the same vibe and it doesn't have the same message. I like conscious reggae music, but gospel reggae is really the niche that I'm featuring here on this show. And this one from Alan Petty. It's called Higher Calling. I love the way it can encourage

0: and take the word inspire, actually, inspiration, it's like the breath of God.
1: Even if you fall seven times, rise again, don't look back.
0: The inspiration of God. So that's my prayer that it will,

next got an artist from Zambia. His name is Sobre. It's S-O-B-R-E. And this tune called Higher. Also just dropped. Got a lot of new tunes actually, because I haven't done a show for a while, so kind of been accumulating tunes, which is nice.

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1: 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Still love me.

0: There's a new one from Samuel Medas, his album Nation of Worshippers. It's a tune called Open Up.
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3: The man is the boss. That is the kingdom.

This tune, Hallelujah, lifting up the name of the Most High. Up next, got one from Eddie Niblett. This tune called Not Over.

0: up next, they've got a tune that's not actually dropped yet, but it's in the process of being produced. I'm not sure this is the final cut or not. I got permission to drop it from St. Matthew, aka Street Disciple. And I literally just put this together a couple of weeks ago. So it's fresh. And I love the vibe on it. I love the message in the song. She hasn't actually named it yet, so kind of has, but they asked me to think what I think it should be called. I thought it was called Loving You, but I think it's called
1: Love Will Make You Overcome Certain Things. You see,
0: I forgot now. I'm loving you all the way. I'm loving you all the way. I think that's what it's going to be called.
1: I'm loving you all.
0: Anyway, big up St. Matthew, me brother.

0: Even if love will make you overcome certain things, you see.
1: The tune nice, play it twice. I told ya.

I'm loving you. So anyway, that one will be dropping soon. And I haven't seen St. Matthew for a while. I think it's been about 4 years, if not 5 years, when I last went to Jamaica, my first time in Jamaica, and stayed near him in Portmore, and really had a great time there. He really gave me a good experience of Jamaica. And he was also here in Malta, must be 2012, I think. Performing at the Beer Fest is Ryan Mark in a tune called My King.

You know, I started off the show talking about all the trouble in the world. Just like Bob Marley said, so much trouble in the world. And even more so now than when he sang that song way back. And, you know, sometimes I just ask myself, where is God in all of this? And all of this chaos and mess. Just hearing of so many terrible, horrible things happening, evil. And it seems like evil is prevailing. All I can do is pray, your kingdom come, your will be done, on earth as it is in heaven. And you know, we carry the kingdom, so be a channel of his love. Be the change however you can, wherever you are. That's how I try and encourage myself anyway. But I can't help feeling crushed for the many broken-hearted people in this world today. I'm going to leave you with one more tune before I go, from Lita Marie. And big up to Lita and

D major. And this tune is called Break Every Chain. There's power in his name. Jesus. Call upon his name. There is power in the name. I'll leave you with this. There is power. And say goodbye, God bless. Love you all. Thanks for tuning in. To break every chain, break every chain, break every chain. You can find all the shows, there's quite a lot of them, a couple of hundred. Break every chain. That's at livingwatersradio.com. There is power. And there's a YouTube channel link there as well. Jesus.

Okay, well, I'm going to take a few minutes. I want to talk to you folks out there listening that are carrying some heavy burdens around. And it could be, I guess, just about any kind of burden. It could be a burden of relationship. Let it not be a burden of sin, but if it is a burden of sin, he can forgive you. He will forgive you if you come to him. Let it be, you know, if it's a burden of sickness, disease, loss, sorrow, you can come to Christ and he will touch you. And then you would sing and say, now I am no longer the same. Something touched me and now I know he touched me and made me whole. I remember back when I was first saved, going to a Catherine Coleman meeting, this great woman of God, oh my goodness. And she had 20,000 probably, or 10,000 or something in their little arena there in London, Ontario. And I was sitting up in the balcony, and she came out after just her and a pianist. And the pianist would sit, play, and lead the worship, and everybody's singing like crazy. Then she would come out. And it was amazing. You know, she'd come out, and she spent a long time just talking to us. And she would say over and over again, this is the only thing I could remember about her speaking. She would say, you're looking at me. Nothing's going to happen while you're looking at me. You need to look to Jesus. And then she would talk some more about Jesus and talk about his love and talk about his goodness and grace and other things that I don't even remember. But I remember her saying, you're still looking to me. You need to look to Jesus. He's the healer. He's the savior. He's the one that works. And she did this off and on for about half an hour. And then all of a sudden, like a wind blew into this great big arena. And the presence of God came in, and I sat there and bawled my eyes out as the presence of God came. Oh, my goodness. And she started having people coming up to the front, and they're getting healed and delivered, and there are people in wheelchairs down on the first section. I was up in the balcony. I could see them climb out of their wheelchairs. God was moving. God was moving. He touched me and made me whole. It could be anything. Could be anything. And I just felt to share with you today, if you cast your burden on the Lord, Psalm 55:22, he will sustain you. He will come in to your life and he will lift you up. Would you cast your burden on the Lord today? That's you got a burden weighing you down. The words there literally mean like you got a great big weight on your back. You take it off and then you put it over on him like a beast of burden carrying it. 1 Peter 5:7 says the same kind of thing. This is in the New Testament. Cast all your anxiety on him. That word casting is about taking the load off and putting it on a beast of burden. He says, come and do this. Jesus invites you today to come to him, not to church, not to theology, not to belief system, not to structure, not to organization, not even to me, Terry Somerville here, telling you about this, to Christ himself. Take the time, get alone, and come and just open your mouth and call on him. That's the key. He hears your voice. You call on him, and he comes. Jesus said this, Matthew 11:28. Come to me, all those who labor and are heavily laden, and I will give you rest. Take my yoke upon yourself and learn from me. I am gentle and lowly in heart. You'll find rest for your soul. For your yoke, my yoke is easy. My burden is light. He wants you to get rid of the yoke of life, the yoke of your circumstances, all the yoke of guilt, the yoke of whatever you're carrying around.

yoke yourself from those things and become yoked to Christ. A yoke is like what was put around the neck of an oxen, and you're walking along with him. Wow. And you trust in the Lord. It's just amazing. The Lord upholds those that come to him and trust him. Will you do that today? Will you do that today? It says here, Psalm 37, even though you might fall, you'll not be cast headlong. The Lord upholds your hand, Psalm 37, 24. He has promised to look after you. He says he will come to you and take care of you and watch over you. And even though you walk through the midst of trouble, you will preserve my life, Psalm 138. You stretch out your hand, even against my enemies, your right hand delivers me. This is words of reality of the person Jesus, who is the king of everything. He's the king of everything. And he is loving you. God loves you today. Have you got a sin? Have you got guilt? Have you got something from the past? He loves you. You don't have to stay there anymore. You say, Lord, forgive me. And you turn from it. Lord, deliver me. Lord, clean me out. And he'll do all those things. You might have brokenness in your heart. And what you say to the Lord is, God, I ask you to, Jesus, I ask you to come and heal the brokenness of my heart. Because when bad things happen to us, maybe you were hurt or injured. It's like a physical injury. You know, maybe you had an accident and you're crippled in your leg and you're limping around with that, right? Well, emotionally in our heart, we could have some incident even back in our childhood that cripples us in our heart. And all your life, you're emotionally limping around. You've got a ouch spot. You've got knee-jerk reactions. And he will come. Just ask him to show you. When he showed you, just say, Lord, heal that thing in my heart, maybe in your body, something you need to be healed from. And you say, Lord, heal me, Lord. And he does heal. Let me pray for you right now. Lord, we cast our burdens on you. We say, Lord, you are our healer. You are our deliverer. You are our salvation. And we turn to you right now. Hallelujah, Lord. We lift our eyes up to you, my Savior. You are the salve that heals our soul. We've turned our heart over to you. You are the one who makes us whole.

And Father, we turn our burdens that we're carrying over to you. We cast them onto you right now. Folks, take that thing that you're weighed down with, picture it in your mind's eye, grab hold of it physically with your hands. Now take it off and say, "Here, Lord," and put it on him. Just do that until you feel a load lighten. The Lord will deliver you. And Father, I agree with my listeners right now. We say to every dark power and demon of hell that wants to press us down, no more. I am a child of God. Say it over yourself. I'm a child of God. I'm bought with the blood of Jesus. I have been purchased and made his. I don't belong to you, devil. Get your hands off of me. Get your hands off of me in Jesus' name. You oppression, you fear, you worry, you sickness, you disease, you go in the name of Jesus.

And I receive from you, Lord, healing, deliverance, life, strength, power. Come with your love. Fill me up with your love, Lord. And you are the healer of the broken heart, Lord. Look at the spot where my heart hurts and breaks. These things that have happened to me, Lord, I forgive those that unrighteously used me. I forgive myself for what I did. And I ask you to heal now that broken spot. Come with your healing.

I lift up my friends, I lift up my work to you. Always, every place that you go, the Lord says, be fragranced with my presence. That's my desire for you, God says. And I feel like speaking over those of you that are infirm. You've got some kind of a sickness, an infirmity, an injury, a disease, anything going on there. In the name of Jesus, healing comes over you. The love of God comes over you. Freedom comes to you. That condition flee from you right now in Jesus' name. Eyes be healed. Eyes be healed in Jesus' name. Skin conditions wash away. Just be gone in Jesus' name. Inflammation in the bowels. I see this right now as I'm praying for you. Inflammation in the bowels, I command you in the name of Jesus. Depart from those ones right now. That disease go. Bowels function perfectly in the name of Jesus. Blood disease. Where there's been blood disease afflicting a listener right now, just say, blood be cleansed. There's a verse about our blood being cleansed. We claim it right now in Jesus' name. Blood be cleansed in my listener. No more blood disease. No more cancers. They leave in the name of Jesus. Kidneys function correctly. Livers function correctly. Pancreas function correctly in Jesus' name. And the life of God come into you right now in Jesus' name. Amen. I'll be blessed in the name of Jesus. He is the bearer of every burden. Cast your cares on the Lord, the Bible says, and He will sustain you.

0: Billy Graham.
1: A popular song a few years ago was, "I can't live in a world without love." You don't have to, because God loves you, whatever your ethnic background, how many mistakes you've made, however many your sins might have been, God loves you.
0: If you'd like to experience that love in a relationship with Jesus Christ, call us at 888-NEED-HIM. We'll help you begin your relationship with Jesus when you call 888-NEED-HIM.
2: Nobody But Jesus is one of my favorite songs that I've ever written. I just love the message that it communicates. Nothing can satisfy anybody except for a relationship with Jesus Christ. I believe that we were created for His glory, to be known and loved by Him, and then to make Him known. That is our purpose. So when we go and try and find purpose in other things, it does not satisfy us. And the reality is that before Jesus, I was dead in my sin. I was walking my ways that I thought were best. But the Bible says there's a way that seems right unto a man, but the end is death. So the reality is that we could not save ourselves. But Jesus loved us so much, came down to earth as a baby, died on the cross for our sins, and paid a debt that we could never pay. And that has caused my heart to just respond in repentance, turning away from my sin, turning away from my old ways, and just falling in love with Jesus and truly walking and living in my purpose. And so my hope for anybody who listens to this song is for them to have the same exact encounter with Jesus, the same experience. I just want everybody to know salvation in Him, and that nobody but Jesus can satisfy you. So yeah, that's the heart behind the song.
3: Losing a child can be a terrifying thing, especially if you lose that child in a crowd and can't seem to find him or her. So how does the animal kingdom solve this problem? This is the Genesis Factor. We have all seen it many times. A mother walking in a crowd with a small child loses track of her child and begins calling and searching for the little one. But can you imagine a crowd of 70 million mothers and children all looking for each other? That's exactly what the Mexican free-tailed bat must cope with. Once its pups are born, the bat colony may have as many as 70 million individuals, with up to 40 tiny babies for every 16 square inches. Being mammals, bats nurse their young, and the young bats are very aggressive about getting something to eat. So scientists simply assumed that when the mother bat returned from feeding, she would be facing millions of hungry babies. Most likely, she would simply nurse the closest and most insistent young, unable to find her own. But studies show that when the mother bat returns from feeding, she lands near where she left her baby and begins calling to it, listening for an answer. Her youngster will call back to her, and when she thinks she has found her offspring, she sniffs it to be sure before nursing. Researchers found that in the vast majority of cases, mothers found their own young. Scientists were very surprised to discover how powerful the mother bat's love is, as well as how intelligent bats really are. Love is but one part of life that evolution cannot explain. But we, who believe that we and all things were made by a creator who is love, have no problem explaining where love comes from. For CreationMoments.com and the Genesis Factor, I'm Darren Marlar.

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1: presents a Spirit of Marriage tip. Immediate help to get to a healthy place in your marriage.
0: When you search the Bible looking for marriage advice, you might be disappointed at how little direct marriage advice there is. That's because of a misconception people have. They think that on one hand there is advice and commands on how to treat your neighbor, your friends, or even strangers. Then there is advice on how to treat your spouse. That misconception explains why so many Christian marriages are in trouble. Far too many people have no problem following God's direction in the Bible on how to treat a neighbor or even a stranger, but simply ignore the same advice when it comes to their spouse. One marriage counselor pointed out that most Christian marriages could be saved if they simply treated their spouse with the same respect that offered a total stranger. They think those commands just don't apply in their marriage. Every command in the Bible about how to treat others must apply first and foremost to your own spouse. That is how to have a true Christian marriage.
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0: You are not a bad cook. You are simply microwave compatible. A person does not have bad manners. They are just socially malformed. A person is not a bad driver. They are simply automotively challenged. You're not having a bad hair day. You're suffering from rebellious follicle syndrome. Your kid's homework is not missing. It's simply having an out-of-notebook experience. And when your teenager falls asleep in class, he's just rationing consciousness.
1: Just give something a sleek new name and the problem doesn't seem to be that bad. There are a lot of things in life like mistakes that we make we tend to downplay. But the Bible takes a different approach. The best way to deal with serious issues and problems is not to downplay it, make excuses for it, or rename it. The Bible talks pretty bluntly about our human frailties. It doesn't candy coat it, even if it's a tough pill to swallow. Get into the Bible. It's real, solid truth, even if it isn't polished and politically correct. By the way,
0: you are not overweight. You are simply gravity enhanced.

Joe's family was a mess. His father had 12 children by four different women, two of whom he was married to and two who were the maids of one of the wives. In addition, Joe's dad had spent lots of years on the outs with Joe's uncle. Do you want to be Joe? Continuing on, Joe's only sister was assaulted by an outsider who had the nerve to turn around and ask if he could marry her. Some of her brothers were so angry they ended up killing the man and all his friends and relatives. Joe stayed out of that mess. But the real problem came later when it was discovered that his father liked him more than the other 11 brothers. And since killing people was not beyond them, they plotted to do away with Joe. Fortunately, they just sold him to some people from another country. And then they went home and they lied about it to the dad. With such experiences happening to Joe, you can imagine what kind of a mess he turned out to be, can't you? So what did happen to Joe? Did he become a serial killer? Did he marry and divorce several times? Did he become a drug addict to try to dull the pain of his dysfunctional family? Did he become a second in command over his new country and rescue that country from famine? Wait a minute, what's that? If you know the story of Joseph in Genesis, you caught on that this is not a person who complained about his circumstances and got himself into more trouble. No, Joseph continued to trust and obey God and overcame his seriously flawed background. What an example. We all have things in our past we can blame if our life goes out of control. We can say, my dad was too harsh, or my mom didn't take good care of me. But ultimately, the only person responsible for us is us. No matter what the circumstance, Joseph continued to depend on God and do the right thing. He obeyed his father, and after he had been sent to Egypt, he refused the advances of Potiphar's wife. And as a result, the Lord was with him. He showed him kindness and granted him favor. You want to be Joe? No one would want the kind of

trouble he had. But we should all want to be the kind of God-honoring person that he became despite those troubles. Like Joseph, we need to do what is right, no matter what.

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1: 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Let the earth rejoice. Let the farthest coastlands be glad. Dark clouds surround him. Righteousness and justice are the foundation of his throne.

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1: 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Anyone who claims to be in the light but hates his brother is still in the darkness. 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

52. Therefore, every scribe who is instructed in the kingdom of heaven is like a man who's a householder who brings out treasures, new and old. A lot of our traditions are actually treasures. I know there's some people around that feel like our traditions, some of the stuff that we do at Christmas time, are ungodly or came from pagan roots and all this kind of stuff. But I want to suggest to you, amazing as it seems, that our celebration of Christmas may actually keep the nation from slipping into darkness. Yeah, that's right. George Otis Jr. wrote a book called Twilight Labyrinth, and that's about the cultures around the world and how seasonal festivals can reinforce the light or the darkness. Can it be possible that our traditions, the way we celebrate Christmas in the community, I mean everybody, I don't just mean particularly Christians in our narrow part of the observance of Christ, but all the stuff we do, from the lights to Santa and all that, could it be that there's something prophetic in what we're doing? Could it be that all of these things that we're up to actually point to God, point to Christ, and we don't even know it? Maybe there's more to some of this stuff than meets the eye. So what I want to do is I want to go over 7 of our traditions that we have at Christmas time and just talk a bit about them and talk about how they actually point to God and Christ. First one, the most obvious one, maybe the most early one in the season that's happening all over our community right now, is Christmas lights. Christmas lights. Isn't it great just to light everything up and put the strings of light there on our house? And here in the studio, you got some up in the mall and all this kind of stuff. And we think, oh, well, that's, the secularists want to say, oh, it's our winter holiday display. Yeah, right. Nobody believes that. And, you go into some stores and they're saying, happy winter holiday or whatever. Funny statement. Nobody believes that stuff. Christmas lights. Well, think about it for a minute. Jesus is the light of the world. John chapter 1, in fact, talks about the birth of Christ. And interestingly, what he says is the light that lights up every man was coming into the world. Let me just look that up here while I'm thinking about it because, I think this is fascinating. This is not something I'd prep, but let's look at it here. It says, in the beginning, the Word already existed. He was with God and was God. He was in the beginning with God. He created everything that there is. This is talking about Jesus, the Word. Nothing exists that he didn't make, and life itself was in him, and this life gives light to everyone. Now we're not talking about light bulb, we're talking about real light. The light shines in the darkness. The darkness can never extinguish it, John chapter 1 says. Isn't that fascinating? God sent John the Baptist to tell everyone about the light so that everyone might believe because of his testimony. John himself was not the light. He was only a witness to the light, pointing to Jesus, right? But the one who is the true light, who gives light to everyone, was coming into the world. And though the world was made through him, the world didn't recognize him when he came. Jesus, the light of the world, the true light. That's what Christmas lights are all about. What a fantastic thought. Whenever you're looking at the Christmas lights in the trees or in the houses or Christmas tree, think of this. They're symbolizing, they're prophetically pointing every light bulb that's lit up for Christmas, every light that's shining in Campbell River this Christmas time is a prophetic declaration that Jesus Christ is the light of the world. Wow. No, it's not some pagan tradition. I don't care where somebody may have got the idea or anything. Jesus is the light of the world. Wow.
Wow. Well, what about Christmas?

trees. There's another practice that we have. And yes, I know some Christians go off about the pagan god thing. And, you know, there are cultures, yes, that worship trees. You know, for instance, I go over into India and someplace, well, every place I go, you will see a tree god. What's a tree god? Well, tree god is just some tree. It's like any other tree, except somebody had some kind of a supernatural encounter at that tree. Probably a demon of some kind. Something happened at the tree. So, guess what? They make the tree into an idol, a god. They come and decorate it. They come and paint it. They'll put a fence around it. They'll put decorations up in the tree. They do all kinds of things because they're worshiping the tree and the spirit that's in the tree. Well, yeah, I know that's the roots of some ideas of the tree, but that's not what we're doing with Christmas trees. What are Christmas trees? And besides that, I've never met anyone who is worshiping a tree. Are you worshiping the tree at Christmas because you got a Christmas tree? Are you thinking there's some kind of spirit in the tree that's going to help you? No. So forget that whole idea of the pagan tree. Instead, let's look at something different. It's a prophetic statement about the tree of life. It's a prophetic statement about Jesus, who was crucified, hung on the tree. It's a prophetic statement about us Gentiles being grafted into the tree of Israel. And we're not of the people of God. The tree, the idea of the tree is huge at Christmas. Just a little review on that. When you look at the story of Adam and Eve and creation, God put Adam and later Eve in this garden that he created. And the garden's full of trees and tilling, and you know, there's lots of fruit and all this kind of stuff. But there were two trees. One tree was the tree of life, and the other tree was the tree of the knowledge of good and evil. Adam was told, go and eat from the tree of life. Why? Because the tree of life is what is giving eternal life. And then the other tree of the knowledge of good and evil, so you can be God for yourself, was the tree the Lord said, don't touch it. Well, of course, we know the story that Satan deceived Adam or Eve, and then Adam followed. And they ate from that. And then they're put out of the garden. What were they barred from the garden? Well, it says that they were prevented from going lest they would eat of the tree of life and live forever in that state of separation from God. So we have no tree of life anymore. But Jesus came to restore that. Did you know that? In fact, what we're told is on Christ's return, described in the book of Revelation, that there will be restored the tree of life. This is just awesome. And let me see if I can find that for you because it's such a huge thing. And the tree of life, it says, bears fruit all year. And the leaves of these trees are for the up and down the river are for the healing of the nations. And there's a restoration of what was lost. The tree of life is restored. It's just amazing. So when you're thinking of a Christmas tree, when we put up a Christmas tree, when we see a Christmas tree, remember, it is a prophetic statement of what Jesus does in restoring to us life. The tree of life. When you're in Christ, you're receiving life. Here it is, Revelation 22. The angel showed me a pure river with the water of life, clear as crystal, flowing from the throne of God and the Lamb down the street. And on each side of the river grew the tree of life, bearing 12 crops of fruit, a fresh crop for each month. The leaves were used for medicine to heal the nations. This tree of life, wow! And of course,

watch some movies lately, you'll know this Tree of Life idea is really alive and vibrant in our culture. Christmas tree, the prophetic statement of Jesus Christ and his work restoring our access to the Tree of Life. Every time someone sets up that without realizing it, every time we see a Christmas tree, whether we realize it or not, we are experiencing a prophetic statement of God's restoration of the Tree of Life. Wow, isn't that awesome? Okay, prophetic Christmas tradition number three. And this is pretty cool. Christmas carols. Wow, it's remarkable when you think about it, isn't it? Christmas carols? Yeah, we're playing Christmas music all December long. But you know what? Christmas music, Christmas songs are playing all over the place. In the mall here, they're playing. And some of them, yeah, they're let it snow, you know, all that kind of stuff, kind of secular. But a lot of them are awesome. We hear in the stores, in the businesses, on the radio, prophetic declarations of the good things of God. Christ the Savior is born. We may sing Christmas carols, prophetic declarations of what God has done. No more let sin and sorrow rule or thorns infest the ground. He comes to make his blessing flow far as the curse is found. This is a prophetic declaration every time you're singing that Christmas carol. A declaration to the earth. How many thousand people in Campbell River are going to hear the gospel and the good news this December when they hear or sing a Christmas carol, even if they don't know Christ already, even if they're just hearing it while they're shopping in some store, even if they turn on the radio and it gets played? Of course, we're doing it 24/7 here on our radio station. But wow, man, prophetic tradition of Christmas. Well, I've got more of them, but I'm going to leave them till tomorrow. But let me just say this in conclusion. The God can open our eyes to see what's the real meaning behind the traditions. And there's a bunch of them, but there's some really good ones. And what's the real meaning? We looked at three this morning, and I've got four more we'll do tomorrow. What's the real meaning behind the traditions? What's the prophetic statement behind our traditions, which we sometimes think are just secular? They just stick them out in the street. Prophetic statement behind Christmas lights? Jesus Christ, the light of the world. Prophetic statement behind the Christmas tree? The restoration of the Tree of Life. And you even bring it into your home. I believe life is in Christ alone and restores our access to that Tree of Life that Adam lost. Evergreen. His life, you know, yeah, David said it. You can ever be green, green and ripe in your old age. Evergreen. Third prophetic tradition, Christmas carols. Our declaration, our reciting the good things of God, our singing, our hearing, our listening, our proclaiming in Campbell River the remarkable good things of the Lord. And, you know, even if it doesn't mention Christ, those wonderful old songs, Bing Crosby and all that, White Christmas, what are they singing and celebrating? They were all around the season. The joy of the Lord is our strength. There you go. Three, to start us off, prophetic traditions of Christmas. We'll pick it up tomorrow with some more.

0: You know, during this time of year, you hear an awful lot about love, don't you?
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1: Most bad stuff started happening. I hit high school and I just kind of ended up getting into a lot of things that, you know, I shouldn't have. By the time I was in my senior year, I was on drugs. I was a full-blown alcoholic. I was into the goth, you know, the dark goth stuff. A friend of mine invited me to this church. I was kind of enjoying it. And, you know, I was dressed all in black, you know, skull and crossbones on my bag. And I was walking out and one of the ushers stopped me and then looked at me and said, if you're going to come back, you need to make sure you make yourself more presentable before God and the church. That didn't sound right to me at all from the get-go. And I didn't want any part of that. I wanted a place that was going to accept me where I was, you know, and I walked off and that was it. After a while, I finally accepted Christ wholeheartedly, and I'm really glad I didn't end up judging, you know, what it means to be a true Christian on that one bad experience.
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2: They try to label him a teacher, a prophet, a ghost of the past. But with no beginning, no end, how do you pin the first and the last? He didn't just walk on water, he spoke the molecules into being. He didn't just heal the blind, he invented the concept of seeing. Not a monument of marble, but a master of breath. He stepped out of the timeless and dismantled death. He is the living God. The living God. The living God. Before the crown of gold, there was the crown of thorn. Before the shout of glory was the sound of skin being torn. We don't skip over the cross, no, we don't look away from the tree, because that's where the infinite paid the finite's fee. He took all our wrong and made a victor's song. It was a triumph in full disguise, as the king looked his killers straight in the eyes. He offered them mercy while his lungs fought for air. He died for all, even the ones who didn't even care. The world went quiet. The tomb was a vault. The enemy whispered, "It's finally over. It's all his fault." When the stone rolled away at that special hour, they saw he rose from the dead, shaking the dust off his power. The grave's now a hallway. The sting of death is a lie. Because the one who is buried is the one who will never die. So how do we stand here? How do we breathe? Don't celebrate with a whisper, celebrate with a praise-filled heave. He is the living God. The living God. The heartbeat in your chest is a rhythm of his grace. The air in your lungs is a gift from a heavenly place. Celebrate, the shackles are rusted and broken. Celebrate, because the final word has been spoken. Death is defeated, the king is on the throne. He's the living God, and he's calling you his own. The tomb is empty, hearts are full. He is risen, let the world know. He is the living God. The living God. The living God. He is the living God. This has been Matthew's Manifesto. Come, let's worship.

Step out of the shadows, leave the heavy behind. There's a peace waiting that you've struggled to find. You don't need to polish the rough on your edges, or hide in the brush or the thick tall hedges. Stop trying to fix what you think is a mess before you walk in and finally confess. The door isn't locked and the gate is ajar. The Savior is calling, come as you are. We don't wait for the rain to decide to get wet, and we don't wait for healing to settle the debt. You don't come to the water because you're clean. You come to be washed in a grace unseen. We bring him our hunger, our thirst, our drive. He gives us wings and the strength for the sky. Our ways are a

for only joy and promise remains. The porch light is beaming, the table is set, a homecoming party you'll never forget. The journey is over, the wandering ends, in the arms of the king, the truest of friends. Don't wait for a change or a shift in a star. He loves you right now, so come as you are. This has been Matthew's Manifesto. Come, let's worship.

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1: It's been well documented that Christianity is on the decline in our country. The numbers of those who claim to be atheists, unbelievers, or members of false religions are growing. Though this is alarming, we should not be surprised. We are now simply coming into line with the place where Christianity has historically been, being a small minority. Remember, this is not harmful to the church. As the world grows darker, your light will shine even brighter.

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1: From Ethiopia, it's common for people in Ethiopia to have dreams and visions from God. One well-known Muslim sheikh had one of those dreams where he entered an Ethiopian city and realized it was totally Christian. He tried to run but couldn't, as it was surrounded by a ring of fire. He woke up from his dream terrified and panic-stricken. The next day, he traveled to a nearby city for a meeting of Muslim leaders. He saw a gathering which he thought was Muslim, but when he entered, he realized it was a Christian conference for pastors. He tried to run out, but in his mind, he saw a ring of fire around the meeting and could not escape. He fell down on the ground screaming. The pastors prayed for him, and he eventually became a follower of Jesus Christ, and today is training to be a pastor.
0: These stories of God's power in our world are provided by Empower Ministries International at empowerministriesinternational.org.

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1: 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Faith is not holding the correct doctrine, but personal fellowship with the living God."
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A lot of us would love to predict the future, but most of us can't. Except for the experts, they're good at predicting the future, right? Well, here are some statements that the experts have made about the future.

would not work unless they got rid of the pointy-eared guy, referring to Spock, and the experts once predicted that telephones would eliminate Southern accents, save the farm by making farmers less lonely, and would bring peace on Earth. We all like to believe that we're in good hands with all the experts predicting the future for us, but according to the Bible, that's risky business. And James, it says that we simply don't know the future, and it's not a wise thing to think that we do. Don't put all your faith in the experts. Put that faith in God. Nobody can really know the future, but you can know the one who does know the future. A message for life. 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

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Don't give up your hopes in despair. You can find a way, please believe in what I say.

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Hey, Bible readers, I'm Tara Lee Cobble, and I'm your host for The God Shot on 88.7 Spirit FM. Who shall separate us from the love of Christ? Shall tribulation, or distress, or persecution, or famine, or nakedness, or danger, or sword? As it is written, for your sake we are being killed all the day long. We are regarded as sheep to be slaughtered. Romans 8, 35-36. The Apostle Paul wrote these words in a letter to the Christians in Rome, who were experiencing persecution and death because they refused to worship the Roman emperor. Despite their terrifying trials, Paul points to their eternal hope. They've been adopted into God's family, so their status as God's kids is eternal. Nothing can separate us from God's love. In verse 36, Paul quotes a line from a song about how the people felt forgotten by God. And he immediately follows it up by saying, no, this isn't the case for us. Not only has God not forgotten you, but he's using your trials to bless you in the long run. He's where the joy is. To hear The God Shot again or to share it with friends, go to spiritfm.ca and click the God Shot link.

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1: From legendary Christian leader Andrew Murray, Jesus said, "If you abide in me and my words abide in you, ask whatever you will and it will be done to you." We see what this means in the words of the Savior himself. We must have his words in us, taken up into our will and life, reproduced in our disposition and conduct. We must have them abiding in us, our whole life one continued exposition of the words that are within and filling us, the words revealing Christ within and our life revealing him without. It is as the words of Christ enter our very heart, become our life and influence it, that our words will enter his heart and influence him. If I do what God says, God will do what I ask.
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1: There is a plague in our society that is rarely talked about. It causes people to be overwhelmed, stressed out, unfulfilled, or worse, it causes them to fail. This plague is lack of focus. One successful billionaire uses this acronym. Focus means follow one course until successful. Instead, we've trained ourselves to delve into something, then a short time later, abandon it and move on to something else. Our lives are filled with half-completed projects and half-hearted commitment. But understand that God didn't call you to many assignments, just one or two important ones. So seek Him more and commit to never start a new project unless you're going to see it through as soon as possible. Learn your one major assignment God has for your life and say no to everything else. You'll experience success, fulfillment, and motivation like you never have before. One motivational speaker said it best, the number one cause of failure is lack of focus.

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1: From Psalm 98, verse 1, sing to the Lord a new song, for he has done marvelous things. 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

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I'm 11 years old, and what do you get if you put five ducks in a box? A box of quackers.

0: Unearthed from beneath the sands of time are ancient writings containing ageless wisdom. Millions are finding that these words are life-changing even today. 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
1: One of the most well-known commands in the Bible is that we are to take one full day of rest each week. Isn't it odd that God would have to command us to do something that is good for us? Yet in our hard-working society, it's starting to make sense. Americans work more hours than any other developed country. We also have more stress-related illnesses and heart problems than any other developed country. More and more studies are coming out that show the incredible benefits of taking one full day of rest each week. Thousands of years ago, God commanded that we take a complete day of rest, and now many studies are reaffirming the amazing medical benefits of getting plenty of rest. More ancient wisdom from the Bible that the scientists and the world are finally catching on to.
0: Ancient wisdom from the Bible, from Biblica at Biblica.com.
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1: In all these things, we are more than conquerors through Him who loved us. Romans 8:37. This is part of a letter the Apostle Paul wrote to the Christians in Rome who were experiencing persecution and death because they refused to worship the Roman emperor. Despite their terrifying trials, Paul points to their eternal hope. They've been adopted into God's family, so their status as God's kids is eternal. Nothing can separate God's kids from God's love. Whether you face tribulation or distress or persecution or famine or nakedness or danger or death, you have access to eternal victory through Christ, and that can't be shaken. No matter what your day holds, Jesus has secured your eternity. He's where the joy is.
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1: I'm not a baker, but my grandmother was. And when I close my eyes, I see her standing at a wooden banquet table, covered in flour, an apron tied neatly around her waist, and her hands, thin-skinned but regal. They'd been bent and broken, dried and raw. They were the hands of a master baker. I watched with wonder as she mixed the ingredients together, flour, eggs, salt. None of them exciting alone, but magic when intermingled. I can still smell that bread baking. I am the bread of life, said Jesus. He who comes to me will never go hungry. He left the recipe for life in his word.

0: 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None of them exciting alone, but magic when intermingled. I can still smell that bread baking. I am the bread of life, said Jesus. He who comes to me will never go hungry. He left the recipe for life in his word, and he left his spirit to blend its truth into our lives. Heartbeat is brought to you by the Salvation Army.
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0: 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I am Al Torres for Far East Broadcasting Canada, helping to bring Christ to the world by radio for over 70 years now. 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
2: 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And as the number of messages from our audience increases, we know the harvest is growing. 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Pray that our minority broadcasts will bloom like flowers in the valley and trees in the forest.
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Hey, Bible readers, I'm Tara Lee Cobble, and I'm your host for The God Shot on 88.7 Spirit FM. I am sure that neither death, nor life, nor angels, nor rulers, nor things present, nor things to come, nor powers, nor height, nor depth, nor anything else in all creation will be able to separate us from the love of God in Christ Jesus our Lord. Romans 8:38-39. This is part of the Apostle Paul's letter to the Christians in Rome who were experiencing persecution and death because they refused to worship the Roman emperor. Paul boldly says that nothing we face, no trial, no enemy, no today or tomorrow, can separate us from God. And he would know. Paul experienced crazy amounts of persecution. And prior to his conversion to Christianity, he was the one doing the persecuting of Christians. Paul had been on both sides of the throne stone, and he said God's love for us is bigger than both sides. Praise God. He is where the joy is. To hear The God Shot again or to share it with friends, go to spiritfm.ca and click the God Shot link.

everybody. We want to let you know about Far East Broadcasting's Friendship Dinner coming here to Campbell River. 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

0: Hey, there's a new restaurant in town. How about we eat there today?
1: Nah, they have too many kids working there.
0: Well, what do you have against kids?
1: Oh, kids today. They're off in their own world with their headphones on.
0: There's a yellow light.
1: Riding their skateboards all over the place.
0: Harold, yellow light.
1: Playing their stupid video game.
2: Red light!
1: Totally oblivious to the world around them. You know what I mean?
0: Yeah, I know what you mean.
1: They don't have decent values anymore either.
0: Harold, there's a crosswalk up there.
1: They just have no common courtesy.
0: Harold, people in the crosswalk.
1: They simply show no respect for other people.
2: Look out!
1: Hey, get out of the road! Can't you see I'm driving here?
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1: 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Guess I better put on my seatbelt.
3: Jesus died to forgive your sins, to begin a relationship with you. 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
2: 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You are called to be a rebel. Who said when you chose to follow God, you're supposed to be a milquetoast, boring person who sits around being right? The Bible has different marching orders, so listen up. Here's your call. You are called to rebel against society's structure of greed and looking out for number one. You are to rebel against the commercial-driven media hype that says your car is to be traded in now.

for the latest 4x4 that you could barely afford. You are to say no to the shallow dictates of snobs who say you are to hang out with and look like those people in the slick magazine ads. You are to leave behind the juvenile notions that say you are to go for any short-term thrill that you'll pay for years. It's time to wake up to the words of our leader, Jesus, who taught that letting go of things and grabbing onto more of God is where you'll find more of life. It's a radical change that'll shake your life, and it's about time. Because you are a rebel with a call. Harley Davidson Motorcycle and black leather jacket optional.

You're not the child you thought you were. You wake up in the night and know you're blind. And yet they keep on pushing, trying inside of your mind. Forever, forever, arresting to control. Until the emptiness of heaven welcomes.

0: 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I'm Dan.
1: And I'm Tam. We are so glad that you're with us. Whether you're being the light or looking for a little light, this hour will fill you with encouragement and hope.
0: My wife and I were born and raised right here on Vancouver Island, and we're glad you've come along for the ride.
1: On the Lighthouse Project, we will share 2 minutes with Tam, as well as Christian music from top hits, Canadian artists, and local musicians to remind you that the light of Jesus never fades.
0: Yeah, that's so true. 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
1: Now, get ready to have your heart lifted.

All right, what a beautiful song by Jason Upton. It's called All Things Are Possible. You might know the scripture from Mark chapter 9, verse 23, where Jesus said, all things are possible to him who believes. And of course, that applies to all the hers out there. Hey, if you didn't know already, we've been talking about the Jason Upton conference coming up October 23rd and 24th in Nanaimo at Christ Community Church, just off the parkway near Bowen Road. And it's a whole weekend, and we're actually giving away some tickets as well. We'll tell you a little bit more about that later on in the show, but you got to get these songs inside of you. And head over to their website and register. And they're going to do a Q&A with a lunch as well. That's cccnanaimo.com. Coming up next, also Jason Upton, this song is called Dear John.

That was Hold Me Up by Andrew Rip and Jervis Campbell. You're tuned to Spirit FM 88.7. This is the Lighthouse Project with Dan and Tam. What a powerful reminder of Psalm 145, verse 14, that when our own strength runs out, the Lord upholds all who fall and lifts up all who are bowed down. To find the light and be the light, we have to bring our darkest struggles into the open. Up next is Sean Guerrero, confronting secret battles that many carry in silence. And so with his honest track called Addiction, it's a bold reminder that Christ offers real healing. He offers real healing to you, today and always, not condemnation. Here is Sean Guerrero with Addiction.

Oh yeah, we're adding a little spice to the show today for all you rockers out there. That was Zonte. That's his stage name. He goes by Zachariah Erickson. And he's an American hip-hop artist from Tampa, Florida. And it says here in his bio that he began writing music at age 10, producing at age 14, and in 2021, he was actually nominated for a GMA Dove Award for Rap Hip Hop Album of the Year. All right, coming up next, we have a brand new artist to the show. He's actually a Vancouver Island native. I know him from Nanaimo, him and his family, for decades. Dawson Jones is a 22-year-old singer-songwriter raised right here on Vancouver Island. His music comes out of an honest heart of his love for Jesus and the battles that come with it. 4 years ago, Dawson became inspired through artists like John Mark Pantana, Jonathan Ogden, and Taylor Armstrong to turn his poetry into songs. Since then, he's released two songs, Thank You and Anchored, and has released his first EP in 2025. From Dawson's atmospheric, poetic, and acoustically driven faith-based songs, he hopes it would help others understand the depth of God's love for them. And here is one of those songs, Anchored. 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

Oh, those are beautiful melodies. It's our prayer here at the Lighthouse Project that you would be anchored in the person of Jesus, because he loves you, he cares for you, and he wants to be your best friend. Just reach out to him and say, Jesus, help me. Congratulations, Dawson. That was awesome. Just wanted to encourage you and any other artists out there that have poetry or something to give, just go for it.

That was Canadian-born BC artist Natasha Zambaro with Magnitude. From her beginnings here in BC to writing in Nashville, Natasha's heart for worship shines through. It's great to have Natasha Zambaro back on the show today after playing a song of hers last week. You're tuned to Spirit FM 88.7. This is the Lighthouse Project with Dan and Tam. Let's pray. Jesus, be the strength for everyone who feels weak today. And remind us that you are present in every struggle. In Jesus' name, amen. Up next is Even Here by Diane Diaz. Inspired by mustard seed faith, this track is for anyone facing grief or unanswered prayers. A powerful call to find the light and be the light, because you are never alone. Here is Diane Diaz with Even Here.

0: Oh, yeah. That was Mark 209 with the song He'll Take Care of the Rest. It's a bit of an homage to Keith Green. That song was from 1977. Where were you, if anywhere, back in the day? Tam would have been 2 years old. And I guess that makes me 7 years old. Hey, you might remember some of his songs in the 70s and 80s. I remember I had the cassette tapes. Yes, sir, I sure did. If you're not sure what that is, Google is your friend. And then I had the best of and a two CD set. It was a silver set and a gold set. And those are some of the very first Christian songs I actually ever listened to. When I became a Christian in February 25th, 1986, I picked up some music from the Nanaimo Alliance Church, and then I ordered some from online, Last Days Ministries. That's a bit of a throwback. In fact, they would give it to you for free, whatever you could afford, you send it, and Keith Green's ministry would send it to you. But that's so good. He'll take care of the rest. I encourage you to call out to Jesus, ask him for help and support. You're never alone in Jesus' name. Well, you know what that sound means. It's time for 2 minutes with Tam.
1: Hi, everyone. I'm so glad you've joined me for these 2 minutes. Let's pray. Lord, root us deeply in your presence today and prune away whatever keeps us from growing. In Jesus' name, amen. When we want to see new growth in our lives, our first instinct is often to try harder, hustle more, or fix ourselves up. But in a garden, a branch doesn't struggle to produce fruit. It simply stays connected to the vine and receives life from the source. Renewal never starts with our efforts. It starts with our connection. When you take time each day to stay rooted in Christ, his life naturally flows through yours. In our scripture today, John 15, verse 5, it says, I am the vine, you are the branches. If you remain in me and I in you, you will bear much fruit. Apart from me, you can do nothing. I love that image of growth and connectedness. So stop the striving and step into who God created you to be. Each morning, maybe try to start your morning with just 5 minutes of silence before picking up your phone. Tell him, Lord, I am abiding in you today. I want to grow your spiritual fruits like love and joy and peace in me today. When you let his word nourish your soul before the world speaks to you, your mind is transformed and your strength is renewed. When we stay rooted in his grace, we find the strength to win the race. There's an uplifting song by Pat Barrett called Build My Life. It's a great one. It's a powerful declaration about laying down our own plans and building our entire existence on the solid foundation of God's love. This week, remember John 15, verse 5. I am the vine, you are the branches. Don't try to produce growth on your own strength. Plug into the vine today and let his peace direct your way. This has been 2 Minutes with Tam.

0: Hey, you might remember we've been talking about the Jason Upton Conference coming up in Nanaimo, October 23, 24, Christ Community Church. Check out cccnanaimo.com for tickets. They're doing a luncheon and a Q&A as well. All that information is on the website. But you know what? You can actually win tickets. Go to lighthouseprojects.ca. It's our website. Take the survey and enter to win a pair of tickets for the entire conference. Can you believe it? Thank you so much to Pastor Jonathan and Christ Community Church for graciously donating that prize. So all you have to do is go to lighthouseprojects.ca. It's plural, lighthouseprojects with an S. .ca. Fill out the survey. It's just a little bit of an information gathering endeavor. We want to find out what you think about the station, what we could do better, how we can improve, and some song requests or just some suggestions. And it'll only take you 3 minutes. I know I've done, because I did it myself. And you will enter to win a pair of tickets for the conference. Okay, so that's lighthouseprojects.ca. Okay, we're coming down to the end of the show. This next song is by Christian Hone. He's a singer, songwriter, and worship pastor from North Carolina. This is Different Story. 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

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The group New Voices of Hope brings us Land Above the Clouds, an English reimagining of a historic number one hit out of Switzerland. 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
1: It's been such a blessing to spend this time with you. 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
0: The last song we get to enjoy together today is by two-time Grammy-nominated band, We the Kingdom. This is God So Loved. I know it'll speak to your soul.

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I'm your host each week on Empower, Rick McConnell. 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Christian singers Shane and Shane have a new CD called The Worship Initiative, and the foundational verse for the next song is 2 Corinthians 8:9. You know the grace of our Lord Jesus Christ, that though he was rich, yet for your sake he became poor, so that you, by his poverty, might become rich. Here's Shane and Shane, along with Bethany Dillon, on Empower.

a classic song from the late Rich Mullins. By the way, Rich Mullins' powerful story was captured in the 2014 movie Ragamuffin, The Rich Mullins Story. I saw that film, and it was a powerful, very real story of a Christian who struggled, as we all do at times. But before he died, he finally discovered the real love of God. Again, that movie is called Ragamuffin, The Rich Mullins Story. Here is United, Stay and Wait on Empower, Praise, and Worship.

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1: I was working at this homeless mission in Washington State, and I was a cook there. You know, God has blessed me with a great thing to serve people. I want to serve people. I'm willing. What I was doing, I feed the guys that go to work. It was about 16 of them. We have people that come in and they stay around the church. So I would feed those also. And one day, I'm cooking chicken breasts. I know how many I have to feed. I know just what I have to do, what I have to do. And I was wondering, I had to set up more tables and more chairs because there was that many people, there was more people coming, and I had a set portion of food that I was cooking. I kept making mashed potatoes, I kept making gravy, I kept making the string beans, but the chicken breasts never ran out. I had about 28 chicken breasts. I fed about 63, 64 people. This was a miracle, reminding me of Jesus feeding the 5,000. It was a small rendition of what Jesus is doing with them, and at the same time, I was teaching people how to think like real disciples would. Stop leaning on your own understanding. Stop doing the things that you would do and do what God say do, and watch God bless you in such a way. This is God.

0: 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We'll be back with more of Empower Modern Praise and Worship.
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2: Cuba is a poor and broken communist country, but it is also a nation where churches are multiplying quickly and lives are being transformed for Christ. One of these reclaimed lives is a young man in eastern Cuba named Orlando. As a teenager, he was a drug trafficker and an alcoholic. He was in and out of jail so often that he was finally thrown in prison and was considered a hopeless repeat offender. It was there that another prisoner, who was a Christian, witnessed to him about the power of Jesus Christ. Orlando accepted Christ and grew in his faith so quickly that in time he became pastor to 57 other prisoners in the church he started behind the bars of his prison. When he was released a few years later, he became a church planter and has now started over a dozen churches in the mountains of eastern Cuba. 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
2: Welcome back to Empower, Praise, and Worship. I'm Rick McConnell. Well, here we are in the first weekend of the month of March, and Easter coming up near the end of this month. But we don't have to wait till then to help you focus on the resurrection. We'll start that now with this song from Matt Maher.

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1: In 1876, a song was published that was born out of incredible failure, tragedy, and pain. But rather than giving up on God, the writer of the song, Horatio Spafford, chose to throw all his faith on God, and despite unbearable loss, penned the words to the famous hymn, It Is Well With My Soul, which inspired this version of the song by Brandon Heath.

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1: There's a family that we've been working with through our outreach ministry, and they've just found some hard times. The leader of the family is a grandmother, and she's taking care of about 5 or 6 grandchildren, very young children. All the children are under the age of 10, so it's a struggle for her. Her children struggle with substance abuse, so basically she stepped up to the plate and she took responsibility for these children. Well, long story short, there's lots of needs in this family, and we always knew that. So we tried to encourage her, you know, whenever we would see her. But she contacted us a few years ago because things got really desperate. Christmas morning, her grandchildren woke up to no presents and no food. So not only could she not provide presents for them, and these children were used to not getting things that most kids get, but they didn't even have a decent meal for Christmas. So she didn't want to bother anyone from the outreach team on Christmas Day because she wanted us to enjoy time with our family. And she was really reluctant, but the day after Christmas, that morning, she contacted us out of desperation because she just couldn't face having to deal with her grandchildren and explaining why they didn't have. So a few of us cleaned out our pantries. We went to the store and got some things that they needed. Fortunately, because it was the day after Christmas, we got some great sales, and we were able to provide the kids with one gift apiece and enough food for them to have a nice Christmas dinner. And granted, it was the day after Christmas, but it meant so much to them. And in this way, we felt like we showed God's love. You know, we felt like we were an answer to her prayer to Jesus, and that's what outreach is all about. And it made me feel awesome because it just reinforced that, you know, we have a call in our lives. God wants us to be his hands, be his feet, and I think that that is just important. It's the utmost importance to actually show our love, and not just say we love, but to show our love.

0: Lincoln Brewster on Empowered. Still to come, we'll hear from two of the band members of United talking about their song, Touch the Sky. That's on the way.
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2: From Vietnam, a Vietnamese Vacation Bible School, VBS worker, shares details about the program. We train the teachers of the program first before the children come, although there are many places we cannot train because church buildings are not allowed to be built. One time, we went to find a path in the jungle to meet, as many teachers were coming from different villages to be trained for VBS. The training had started when we heard the police coming towards us. We all ran towards the mountains. The teachers asked me to continue to teach them, and we read the Bible lessons by flashlight that night. God protects our ministry. When the children come to VBS, they are

0: 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When the children believe in Christ, they become a bridge from us to their parents, because through them, we can share the gospel.
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1: United, once known as Hillsong United, has a great worship song that's being sung in a lot of churches, Touch the Sky. Here's Joel Houston and Taya Smith talking about that song. Touch the Sky is the title cut from their new album.
2: Before we knew what the album was going to be called, before we knew really what it was going to be about, all I knew was that I felt like we had to, as a foundation, start with the Beatitudes. And, you know, I love the idea that Jesus and his disciples, they climbed up a mountain and Jesus decided to start talking about the kingdom of heaven. You know, we live in a culture now, much like back then, where status was based on who you were or what you looked like or who you knew or what label was attached to you. And much in the same way as back then, you know, you've got people just across the spectrum of society, because it's human nature, wanting to do whatever they can to elevate themselves because they think that there's happiness found in that, or there's purpose or meaning found, or there's satisfaction found in being on top. Even in church, as Christians, we think, if only if I was a better person, if only I was, you know, a pastor or a leader or a worship leader, or if I had talent.

0: or gifts or abilities, then maybe like that's when God would accept me. But it's the opposite. God says, no, it doesn't matter who you are. Because of that, we don't have to try and elevate ourselves to find God. We find God from a position of surrender.
1: What fortune lies beyond the stars? Those dazzling heights too fast to climb. I got so hard to fall so far.

0: is One Sonic Society on a Power of Praise and Worship. We'll be back next week with more of your favorite praise and worship songs, but I want to leave you with this quote from Winston Churchill, who said, "I remember the story of an old man who said on his deathbed that he had had a lot of trouble in his life, most of which never happened." 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The program is produced by our staff at Monumental Studios in Denver, Colorado. I'm your host, Rick McConnell. Have a great week. Welcome to Empower, the weekly modern praise and worship show featuring many of today's top praise songs and many of the most popular worship songs of all time. You'll also hear stories from people who have experienced the real power of God in their own lives. Also this week, we'll hear from Rend Collective about their new song, The Joy of the Lord.
1: I'm going to pursue joy. I'm going to pursue God. And it's not happiness. It's not something that's light or easy. You know, just because we're Irish doesn't mean we're happy all the time, you know.
0: I'm your host each week. My name is Rick McConnell. 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

I work full time and my husband worked full time and we had one daughter already and we've really, really wanted another child. And it just hadn't happened for us. It had been about 4 years. So God blessed us and we found out that we were expecting, except we were expecting right as I was moving from one job to another. And I'd gotten this new job. 6 weeks after I made the change, the whole company picked up and moved out of state. That put me in a very, very stressful state because I'm used to working. Basically, I got down on my knees and I said, "Hey, God, what's going on? Because I prayed about this and you gave every indication that this is what I was supposed to do. I should have gone and made this move. And lo and behold, here I am unemployed and pregnant." And as the pregnancy progressed, there were no jobs anywhere, at least not for me. And lo and behold, I found out that I was sick, actually very, very sick. I found out that I was sick to the point that had I been working during that time, in all likelihood, both my son and myself would not have made it through. I still ended up in the hospital for over a week before he was born, just to make sure that he would be okay and I would be okay. So I said, "Oh, okay, I guess that's the reason why I wasn't supposed to be working during this pregnancy. Good to know." After he was born, doors just flew open and the perfect opportunity landed in my lap. He made that happen for us. So now we have this beautiful son. I have a job that I love. It's pretty amazing watching.

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They're a ministry that literally empowers national church planting ministries in 43 countries around the world. These are places such as India, China, Vietnam, Ethiopia, and Cuba. 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
1: Next is the David Crowder Band, before David simply called himself Crowder, as he's known now. It's Oh Praise Him on Empower, Praise, and Worship.

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1: There is a powerful move of God happening in many countries around the world. Hundreds of thousands are coming to Jesus every day in places like China, Cuba, Ethiopia, Vietnam, and many other countries. It costs tens of thousands of dollars to send a missionary to a foreign country for a year. But when the work is then taken over by the native Christians and church planters, it can cost a fraction of that. 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Empower works in places like China. The church is growing so fast that the biggest crisis they face is training new pastors. To find out how to support a native pastor or church planter, or offer financial support for Bibles and other ministry training, the website for Empower Ministries International is empowerpraise.org.
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At the top of the news, meltdown at Madame Tussauds. Tragedy struck today when workers at the famed London Wax Museum discovered the world-renowned wax figures melting due to high temperatures apparently caused by a faulty thermostat. Scotland Yard is currently investigating the situation and reports that a museum custodian is being held for questioning.

0: Hi, I'm Megan Hawker, and welcome to Heartbeat.
1: I was taking a walk through my new neighborhood and noticed one of my neighbor's dogs on a chain in the backyard. There was a path where the poor thing had paced so much at the end of his chain, there was bare lawn. The owner noticed my concern and said, "Oh, that's Dingo. He has way too much energy." I said, "Well, do you ever take him off his chain?" With a horrified expression, he replied, "I can't do that. He'd run away." I can't understand why someone would treat a dog that way. In Christ, our Heavenly Father has freed us from our chains, and we have the freedom to choose a relationship with Him or not. Galatians 5, verse 1 says, "It is for freedom that we have been set free." In Christ, we're His sons and daughters, not slaves. He paid the greatest price to call you home, so don't allow anything to chain you down.
0: Heartbeat is brought to you by the Salvation Army.
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You see, this song's about a friend of mine's daddy who lives down in South Louisiana. And just a few months ago, he celebrated his 99th birthday. Come on now. But not too long ago, he was shopping. That's right, a 98-year-old grocery shopping. And he was there in the produce section. He wanted to buy some bananas, and there was a girl working there, and he went up to her and said, "Ma'am, would you help me pick out some bananas?" She said, "Oh, yes, sir." And she ran over and grabbed him a big old bunch of green bananas and brought them back to him and gave them to him and said, "Here you go, sir. You take these home, and in a couple of days, they'll be just fine." He looked at her, and he said, "Ma'am, I'm sorry, but these ain't gonna work." She said, "Well, why not?" He said, "I'm 98 years old. I might not be here in a couple of days." So I don't know how you've been living your life, whether you've been sitting around waiting for everything to get just right before you start enjoying it, or maybe get just right before you start really enjoying it.

in this day. So me and Sherry, we subscribe into the doctrine of green bananas and gonna grab a hold of all life we can give. I like his last.

0: Hi, I'm Marion Platt. Welcome to Heartbeat.
1: Every time I see a mailbox on a street corner, I'm reminded that the United States Postal Service considers each of these to be extensions or satellite post offices of the overall system. 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The Bible reminds us that each one of us, regardless of talent, status, or location, are satellite extensions of the hands and feet of Jesus as we impact those around us, sharing His grace with a world in desperate need of hope.
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0: Hello, my name is Grace, and I'm 9 years old, and this is my joke for you. What do you call a bear that's wearing no shoes? Barefoot. Barefoot.
1: When you think of an occupation where someone's working for God, you might think of missionaries or pastors, but you might not think of
2: truck drivers, stockbrokers, airline pilots, construction workers, taxi drivers, website designers.
1: Probably those so-called secular jobs don't remind you of ministry, but you might need to expand your horizons a bit. It's one of those concepts in the Bible most people don't know about. Our work is an important tool for God to shape our lives. Colossians chapter 3 in the Bible says that whatever we do, we should do it heartily. That means with a good attitude. We should work not like we're working for men, but just as if we're working for God. The verse then says something profound. From the Lord, you will receive a reward. That's right. God is going to someday give you an eternal reward based on the quality of your work on the job. And you thought those pastors and missionaries were the only ones racking up big rewards in heaven. Nope, you can do that in your job every day. So no matter what your occupation, your job is a big deal to God. 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

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They ceased to be fruitful in Israel. They ceased until I arose, until I, Deborah, arose as a mother in Israel.

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everybody. We want to let you know about Far East Broadcasting's Friendship Dinner coming here to Campbell River. 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